0: Ricardo Muti conducting the Philadelphia Orchestra music of Alexander Scriabin, the Third Symphony, entitled The Divine Poem. 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
1: 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Showers and thunderstorms are possible tomorrow here in Chicago, an expected high in the middle 70s. Same high temp on Wednesday, showers and thunderstorms, though likely on Wednesday into Wednesday evening. Then it appears we're in for a nice, pleasant weekend in Chicago with high temps in the middle to upper 70s from Friday through Sunday. 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
0: All right, we just heard music from 1904. Let's go about 10 years later. This is right before the First World War. And the composer is someone of whom I'm really fond, even though I don't know very much about him. George Ionescu was born in Romania in 1881. He lived until the middle 1950s. He was a great musician, great violinist. He was a prodigy as a child before he went off to study in Vienna and Paris. In fact, Pablo Casals, the great cellist, said, George Ionescu is the greatest musical phenomenon since Mozart. There's high praise from a high place. Usually when we hear the music of George Ionescu, it's some of the wonderful Romanian-flavored music, especially the two Romanian rhapsodies. But Ionescu wrote a series of symphonies which almost never get played, at least in the United States. And when I started to dig into this, I fell in love with the opening of his second symphony. It just takes off like a bat. Let's listen now to this Romanian orchestra named the George Ionescu State Philharmonic Orchestra, the first movement of the Symphony No. 2 in A Major, music from 1914.

I love the way all that energy just sort of evaporates after all the high spirits we've just heard. That's the first movement of the second symphony of the Romanian composer George Enescu. Wonderful performance by an orchestra in Bucharest, the George Enescu State Philharmonic. The conductor was Horia Andreescu. There are not enough hats in the world for a musician like George Enescu. He's a fabulous violinist, a very good conductor, a very interesting composer, also a sort of inspiring teacher. He was the teacher of young Yehudi Menuhin. Enescu took him outdoors. Enescu, who was from Romania, had a deep connection with the Roma people. So there is George Enescu throwing his arm around the young Yehudi Menuhin and going off to spend a week at a gypsy fiddle camp in the south of France. Spectacular force, which you hear in that music. And now a really delightful piece I've just discovered, the Fourth Symphony of the Polish composer Karol Szymanowski. This piece actually composed around 1932. Szymanowski calls this his Fourth Symphony, but on the score that I was able to find, you see the subtitle, Sinfonia Concertante, implying that it's a solo piece, like a little concerto with the orchestra. And we have a spectacular pianist to play for us, Levova Ansnes, playing with the City of Birmingham Symphony under the direction of not quite yet Sir Simon Rattle at the time they made this recording. Music of Karol Szymanowski, the Andante Molto Sostenuto from the Fourth Symphony.

Isn't that wonderful? I think I'm so excited about this because I just learned this piece in the last couple of days. I'd never heard it. Music of the Polish composer Karol Szymanowski. One movement of his fourth symphony, the Sinfonia Concertante. And the solo pianist there was Leif Ove Andsnes, sounding spectacular as he always does. We heard the City of Birmingham Symphony Orchestra under Simon Rattle. Well, that's about all the music we can fit in today. There's more great music coming up, so don't go anywhere for a while. See you tomorrow. Exploring Music is produced by Sidney Gillard at WFMT in Chicago and produced and engineered by Bill Sigmund at Digital Island Studios here in New York City. Our production assistants are Ella Pinsloop, Eric Opland, Adela Skoronsky, and Weston Williams. Rebecca Neistat is the WFMT production and syndication manager. 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I'm Bill McLaughlin. 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

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Thank you for listening. I'm John Norton. This summer, the Grant Park Music Festival is celebrating 250 years of American music on the 250th anniversary of America's founding. And that includes some important composers who are marginalized or left behind. One of those voices is Julia Perry. She was a mid-century trailblazer who blended European avant-garde with deep American roots. The festival is putting her music on the main stage this Wednesday. Hear now a taste of Perry's work, Prelude, from 1946. James Blatchley conducts the Experiential Orchestra.

0: James Blatchley leading the Experiential Orchestra with Julia Perry's Prelude. And just an FYI, the Grant Park Orchestra performing another short piece by Julia Perry this Wednesday.
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0: The music now of another American composer, Samuel Barber's Violin Concerto. Bramwell Tovey conducts the Vancouver Symphony featuring violinist James Ennis.

Samuel Barber's Violin Concerto, featuring violinist James Ennis. Bramwell Tovey conducted the Vancouver Symphony. 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I'm John Norton. 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Jan also delivers news and weather on the hour between 6 a.m. and 9 a.m. and Carl's Almanac at 7:30 a.m. Join Jan Weller tomorrow morning on Classical WFMT. Programming on Classical WFMT originates from the Rene Crown Public Media Center. Next up, the music of Lucas Foss. This is his Symphony No. 1. Joanne Folletta conducts the Buffalo Philharmonic Orchestra.

Just in case you needed an alarm at 9 o'clock at night, Symphony No. 1 by composer Lucas Foss. Joanne Folletta conducted the Buffalo Philharmonic Orchestra. That's here on Classical WFMT Chicago, 98.7 FM HD1, WFMT.com, and the WFMT mobile app. On the way at 10 tonight, the WFMT Orchestra Series featuring the San Francisco Symphony, conducted by Giancarlo Guerrero. Tonight's program features Stravinsky's 1947 version of Petrushka and Odorina Respighi's Fountains of Rome and Pines of Rome. It's an hour with the San Francisco Symphony, beginning at 10 tonight, an hour from right now, on Classical WFMT. Why don't we play a piece now from the San Francisco Symphony Orchestra, conducted by Ado DeVart, The Chairman Dances by John Adams.

0: The Chairman Dances by John Adams. Ado DeVart conducted the San Francisco Symphony Orchestra. 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
0: Up next on Classical WFMT, the vocal music of Samuel Barber. From his Reincarnations Opus 16, this is the third movement, titled The Coulon. Let's listen to the Kansas City Chorale, directed by Charles Bruffy.

Charles Bruffy conducting the Kansas City Chorale, performing The Coolin', the third movement in Samuel Barber's Reincarnations. I'm John Norton. Thanks for listening to Classical WFMT this evening. Tomorrow, expect some rain, about a 40% chance of rain, and then showers and thunderstorms are likely on Wednesday into Wednesday evening, highs in the middle 70s both days. And then with a lot going on this weekend in Chicago, including the official opening of the Obama Presidential Center, weather seems to be cooperating with highs in the middle to upper 70s through the weekend and sunshine Friday and Saturday, and we'll cross our fingers about Sunday. Here's Suite in D Minor from composer Nicola Mateus, performed by Ground Floor, an ensemble of French period instrument musicians, string players, and vocalists.

0: The music of Nicola Mateus, Suite in D Minor, performed by the French ensemble Ground Floor. 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
0: Many connections tonight to this summer's Grant Park Music Festival, and let's make another one. Pianist Stuart Goodyear will perform a Prokofiev concerto this Friday and Saturday. And by the way, you'll hear Friday's performance live on WFMT beginning at 6:30. Here now is Goodyear, featured with the BBC National Orchestra of Wales, directed by Andrew Constantine, Beethoven's Piano Concerto No. 2.

pianist Stuart Goodyear featured with the BBC National Orchestra of Wales, directed by Andrew Constantine. That's Beethoven's Piano Concerto No. 2. Just ahead now at 10, the WFMT Orchestra Series featuring this San Francisco Symphony, conducted by Giancarlo Guerrero. To get us there, it's cellist Noah Chen with excerpts from Bach's Cello Concerto No. 5.

0: cellist Noah Chen with excerpts from Bach's Cello Concerto No. 5. 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
2: Welcome to Davies Symphony Hall for another broadcast concert by the San Francisco Symphony. I'm Rick Malone, and tonight guest conductor Giancarlo Guerrero leads the orchestra in music from 2005 inspired by an unusual asteroid named for an ancient Celtic god. You'll also hear Igor Stravinsky's ballet about the life and death of a lovesick carnival puppet, and two of Ottorino Respighi's poetic and thrilling portraits of the Eternal City. Kaija Saariaho, who died in 2023, spent her entire career pushing boundaries. In her student days, when she was the only woman in her composition class at the Sibelius Academy in Finland, when she joined up with fellow composers Esa-Pekka Salonen, Magnus Lindberg, and others in an experimental collective known as Korvat Auki, Ears Open, and in her time with the Spectralists in Paris, studying and writing music that was the aural equivalent of a kinetic sculpture. Her music explored microtones, the relationship of music to noise, the physical phenomena of nature, and the acoustical properties of sound itself. She wrote Asteroid 4179 to Tatis in 2005. It was commissioned by the Berlin Philharmonic as a companion piece for a performance of Holst's The Planets. Tutatis was a Celtic god who served as a tribal protector in ancient Gaul. The asteroid itself was first discovered in 1934, but got its name when it was rediscovered in 1989. NASA's Jet Propulsion Laboratory described it as, quote, one of the strangest objects in the solar system, with a highly irregular shape and an extraordinarily complex tumbling rotation, end quote. If you were standing on Tutatis watching the stars, they would never follow the same path twice. Tutatis' unusual shape, chaotic orbit and orientation in space, as well as its history of colliding with other objects in its path, are what inspired Saariaho as she wrote the piece. Tonight's guest conductor is Giancarlo Guerrero, six-time Grammy Award-winning conductor and music director of the Nashville Symphony, and now music director-designate of the Sarasota Orchestra. He joins the San Francisco Symphony to open this concert with Asteroid 4179 to Tatis by Kaija Saariaho.

You've just heard Asteroid 4179, Tutatis, written in 2005 by Kaya Sarriaho. The San Francisco Symphony was led by guest conductor Giancarlo Guerrero. Giancarlo Guerrero was born in Nicaragua and grew up in Costa Rica, where he joined the local youth symphony. From there, he studied at Baylor University and Northwestern University, and in addition to his posts in Nashville and Sarasota, he also serves as principal guest conductor of the Gulbenkian Orchestra in Lisbon. In a moment, Giancarlo Guerrero will return with music from Igor Stravinsky's ballet about a lovesick puppet. You're listening to a broadcast concert by the San Francisco Symphony from Davies Symphony Hall. I'm Rick Malone. Igor Stravinsky's Petrushka tells the story of the unhappy life and love of the puppet Petrushka, who was a stock figure of country fairs all over Europe. Stravinsky had originally thought of setting the story as a concert piece for piano and orchestra, but when Serge Diaghilev of the Ballet Russe heard Stravinsky play some of his sketches, he immediately commissioned it as a ballet. It had its first performance in 1911, the year after The Firebird had made Stravinsky world famous. In the first of the ballet's four scenes, we meet Petrushka, the ballerina, and the Moor, three puppets brought to life at a fair by their master, the magician. Petrushka falls in love with the ballerina, but he knows she'll never love him because he's so grotesque. In the middle scenes, he takes out his rage first on the magician's portrait, then on the Moor, whom the ballerina does like. The final scene is set at a fairground, and it's full of quotations from actual folk songs and cabaret songs of Stravinsky's time. Petrushka and the Moor fight over the ballerina. Petrushka is killed, but as the magician carries his body away, his ghost returns to hurl a last insult, and the frightened magician drops the body and runs off, and we are left wondering who is real and who is not. Stravinsky revised the score in 1947, and that's the version you are about to hear. Once again, here is guest conductor Giancarlo Guerrero to lead the San Francisco Symphony in Igor Stravinsky's Petrushka.

0: That was Petrushka, the ballet by Igor Stravinsky. Guest conductor Giancarlo Guerrero led the San Francisco Symphony. Stravinsky revised Petrushka several times after its 1911 premiere. The version you just heard was from 1947. He felt he had to keep changing it to fight unauthorized versions of his music, especially in the U.S., which hadn't yet signed on to international copyright law. But one of the ironies of this work is that one of the tunes Stravinsky uses in the opening fair scene wasn't an old folk song at all, but a music hall tune that was still under copyright. The original composer sued, and for several decades he received a royalty check every time Petrushka was performed. I'll be back in a moment with the second half of this concert by Giancarlo Guerrero and the San Francisco Symphony, Ottorino Respighi's poetic and over-the-top portraits of the Eternal City.
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1: Welcome back to Davies Symphony Hall for the second half of this broadcast concert by the San Francisco Symphony with guest conductor Giancarlo Guerrero. I'm Rick Malone. Ottorino Respighi had two primary qualities which set him apart from most of his contemporaries. The first was his fascination with Italy's musical past. Nobody else was interested in 17th century Italian lute music when Respighi wrote his three suites of ancient airs and dances, which become some of his most popular works. The other quality was his willingness to go completely over the top, throwing everything but the kitchen sink into a piece of music for effect. For The Fountains of Rome, Respighi wrote this description, quote, "In this symphonic poem, the composer has endeavored to give expression to the sentiments and visions suggested to him by four of Rome's fountains, contemplated at the hour when their characters are most in harmony with the surrounding landscape, or at which their beauty is most impressive to the observer. The four fountains are the fountain at Valle Giulia at dawn, the Triton fountain, the Trevi at midday, and sunset at the fountain at the Villa Medici." When the New York Philharmonic played the premiere of Pines of Rome in 1924, Respighi wrote this note for the program, quote, "While in his preceding work, Fountains of Rome, the composer sought to reproduce by means of tone an impression of nature, in Pines of Rome he uses nature as a point of departure in order to recall memories and vision. The centuries-old trees which so characteristically dominate the Roman landscape become witnesses to the principal events in Roman life." End quote. The pines of Rome are the pines of Villa Borghese, the pines near a catacomb, the pines of the Janiculum, and the pines of the Appian Way. This was also the very first piece to use electronics as part of the score. It calls for a specific recording of a nightingale, and to this day, that exact recording is still provided to orchestras along with the score and parts. Legend has it that Respighi himself made the original recording. Once again, here is guest conductor Giancarlo Guerrero, conductor and music director of the Nashville Symphony and the Sarasota Orchestra. He'll lead the San Francisco Symphony in The Fountains of Rome and Pines of Rome by Ottorino Respighi.

You've just heard The Pines of Rome and Fountains of Rome by Ottorino Respighi. The San Francisco Symphony was led by guest conductor Giancarlo Guerrero. The San Francisco Symphony has recorded The Pines of Rome twice, most recently conducted by music director Esa-Pekka Salonen. They also recorded it in 1993 along with The Fountains of Rome, with former music director Edo DeVart conducting. Giancarlo Guerrero has presented 11 world premieres and made 15 recordings of American music with the Nashville Symphony, including works by Michael Dougherty, Aaron J. Curtis, Terry Riley, and the 2021 Grammy Award-winning Symphony No. 5 by Christopher Rouse. His recent recording with the NFM Wrocław Philharmonic of Poland and violinist Bumsori topped the Billboard magazine's classical charts. Maestro Guerrero was music director of the Wrocław Orchestra for 6 seasons. He's also served as principal guest conductor of the Cleveland Orchestra, music director of the Eugene Symphony, and associate conductor of the Minnesota Orchestra. He's worked with the Curtis Institute, Colburn School, National Youth Orchestra, and Yale Philharmonia, as well as with the Nashville Symphony's Accelerando program. Recorded live at Davies Symphony Hall in September 2008, Michael Tilson Thomas leads the San Francisco Symphony in the Symphonic Dances from West Side Story by Leonard Bernstein.

0: The Symphonic Dances from West Side Story by Leonard Bernstein. Michael Tilson Thomas led the San Francisco Symphony, recorded live at Davies Symphony Hall in September 2008. You've been listening to a broadcast concert of the San Francisco Symphony from Davies Symphony Hall, featuring The Pines of Rome and Fountains of Rome by Ottorino Respighi. You also heard Igor Stravinsky's ballet Petrushka and Kaija Saariaho's Asteroid 4179 Tutatis. These broadcast concerts are produced by the San Francisco Symphony, and music director Esa-Pekka Salonen, president Priscilla B. Geeslin, and chief executive officer Matthew Spivey. This broadcast was recorded by John Johansson and edited by Jason O'Connell, and the program notes were adapted from those written by James M. Keller, Thomas May, and Michael Steinberg. National syndication of these concerts is provided by the WFMT radio network, and don't forget that you can visit the symphony online and find out more about the programs, the artists, and the orchestra at sfsymphony.org. The San Francisco Symphony's Keeping Score series is available on Blu-ray and DVD for an in-depth exploration of some of the greatest pieces of music ever written. Beethoven's Eroica, Berlioz's Symphonie Fantastique, Ives' Holidays Symphony, Stravinsky's The Rite of Spring, and more. 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Keeping Score, MTT on Music, delves into the background, the notes, and symbols of these great works, as well as the lives and times of their composers, giving you a chance to experience a piece of music from the inside out. You can find more information at keepingscore.org. 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

Music from The Tales of Hoffmann by Jacques Offenbach. Good to have you with me. We will be hearing some music for cello by Jacques Offenbach and also the overture to one of his many operettas. But first we have music from Korea. We don't often hear compositions from Korea. Dongil Shin wrote this Korean folk song suite, and it's played by So Jung Lee Hong and Hai Jin Hoju.

Sojung Lee Hong and Hai Jin Ju were the two pianists performing that music by Dongil Shin. It's called the Korean Folk Song Suite. From Korea to China now for a traditional Chinese tune called A Single Bamboo Can Easily Bend. And this was arranged by Zhou Long for a string quartet. This is the Shanghai Quartet.

Chinese composer Zhou Long arranged 8 folk songs for a string quartet. That's one of them. A Single Bamboo Can Easily Bend is the title. The Shanghai Quartet performed. We turn now to Jacques Offenbach, famous for his operettas. And here's the overture to one, which is rarely heard. It's called Monsieur et Madame Denise. And Antonio de Almeida conducts the Philharmonia Orchestra.

Conductor Antonio de Almeida leading the Philharmonia Orchestra in the overture to the operetta by Jacques Offenbach called Monsieur et Madame de Nice. Before he ever became an operatic composer, Jacques Offenbach was a very fine and accomplished and famous cellist. He wrote a lot of music for his instrument, including this, the Two Cello Suite No. 1. Two cellos? Nobody else. Interesting scoring. The two cellists in this recording are Roland Pidoux and Étienne Peclard.

the first of two suites composed by cellist composer Jacques Offenbach. And that was Roland Pidou cello, and first cello, and Etienne Péclard, second cello. Offenbach, famous for his operettas, a very French composer, but actually born in Germany. This is a polka, which is drawn from a ballet arranged from music of Offenbach called Gaieté Parisienne, and Seiji Ozawa conducts the Boston Symphony.

the polka from the ballet Gaieté Parisienne, arranged by Manuel Rosenthal from the music of Jacques Offenbach, Boston Symphony, and Seiji Ozawa. 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We can also be found on the web at WFMT.com. Stay tuned for more music. Maybe it's because of my Dutch heritage, but I'm really looking forward to sharing with you a violin concerto by a Dutch composer named Hans Henkemans, written in 1948. And I also have some music of Franz Schubert for you right now. Let's begin, in fact, with a chorus by Schubert called Mondenschein, Moonlight, and a recording by the London Schubert Chorale, conducted by Stephen Layton.

Franz Schubert wrote more than 600 songs for voice and piano, but didn't stop there. He wrote a number of choruses as well. And there's a good example of that, Mondenschein, or Moonlight. It was with the London Schubert Chorale, appropriately, and the conductor was Stephen Layton. Franz Schubert composed this piece for solo piano, and apparently it was so difficult that he himself could not play it. That's what we hear. But then Franz Liszt transcribed it for piano and orchestra. It's called the Wanderer Fantasy, and it's based on his song Der Wanderer, the Wanderer. Here it is in the Liszt transcription now with Louis Lorty piano. George Pelavanian conducts the accompanying Hague Residency Orchestra.

Composed originally as a work for solo piano by Schubert, based in part on his song Der Wanderer, so it's known as the Wanderer Fantasy, but then arranged by Franz Liszt into the version we heard there, kind of a miniature concerto. Louis Lortie was the pianist, the Hague Residency Orchestra, George Pelevanian, conductor. Now to Dutch music, and we first hear this little song from Kinderleven, or Children's Life, by Johannes Verhulst. It's called Brandneteltje, which is the burning nettle. And Annegeer Stompius is the soprano with Leo van Dusselaar piano.

brandneteltje, or stinging nettle, from the Children's Life Songs of Johannes Verholst, Dutch composer. Annegeer Stompius was the soprano. We come now to the Violin Concerto by Dutch composer Hans Henkemans. Let me spell that last name for you. H-E-N-K-E-M-A-N-S. This is music composed in 1948 by Henkemans. He was a composer strongly inspired by Ravel and Debussy, but not a strict follower of those composers, per se. As you'll hear now, Dick de Reus with the Netherlands Radio Philharmonic, Jean Fournet conducting in the Violin Concerto by Hans Henkemans.

That is music by a Dutch, well, he was probably best known as a pianist in his day, but composer Hans Henkemans, H-E-N-K-E-M-A-N-S. And that is undoubtedly his best known piece. It was recorded both, as we heard it there, and also by the Royal Concertgebouw at one point. But that recording was with Dick de Roos, violin, and the Netherlands Radio Philharmonic, conducted by Jean Fournet, the Violin Concerto from 1948 by Hans Henkemans. It's interesting to note that he was not only an accomplished composer and pianist and teacher, he was also a noted psychiatrist. But he went further than just focusing on psychiatry in general. He actually made something of a specialty of analyzing musicians, psychiatrically speaking. It's my pleasure to bring you that composition by Hans Henkemans and the Violin Concerto, part of a set of recordings on the NM Classics label with Jean Fournet conducting the Netherlands Radio Philharmonic. This is a Dutch harpsichordist, Bob van Osperen, as he performs this music by Johann Sebastian Bach, which is the Courant movement from the English Suite No. 4 of the six so-called English Suites by Bach.

a courante, a running dance, literally from the English Suite No. 4 in F by Bach, as recorded by Bob von Osboden. 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There's a Haydn string quartet awaiting you in just a few minutes, and a waltz right now. It is by the Russian composer Alexander Scriabin, and it's played by Benjamin Grosvenor.

Pianist Benjamin Grosvenor performing that music by Alexander Scriabin, called a waltz in A-flat, Opus 38. And later on, I'll be bringing you another waltz, the Carnival Waltz, by a woman pianist-composer named Cécile Chaminade. Very appropriately, we have the London Haydn Quartet here with one of the many string quartets of Haydn. I'm Peter Van de Graaff, your host, delighted to bring you this recording of the Quartet in C, Opus 9, No. 1, by Haydn.

and never-ending delights from the pen of Joseph Haydn. String Quartet in C, Opus 9, Number 1, recorded by the London Haydn Quartet. This is by Haydn's pupil, at least for a short time, Ludwig van Beethoven. It is a bagatelle and some of the last music he wrote. Opus 119, Number 11, Nelson Frere, piano.

Nelson Frere performing that Bagatelle, Opus 119, Number 11 by Beethoven. Carnival-inspired music. And before we listen to the Carnival of Aix, referring to Aix-en-Provence by Darius Milhaud, here is the Carnival Waltz by Cécile Chaminade. It's music for two pianists, and they are Bengt Forsberg and Peter Jablonski.

Valdex, the carnival from Aix-en-Provence. It's actually drawn from a ballet he wrote called Salade. Yes, Salad. He scored this for piano and orchestra. Claude Helfer is the pianist, the French National Orchestra, conducted by David Robertson.

The pianist was Claude Helfer, joined by the French National Orchestra, conducted by David Robertson, and that is music by French composer Darius Milhaud. Le Carnaval d'Aix, the Carnival of Aix-en-Provence. This is from another carnival piece, a very famous one by Camille Saint-Saëns. We'll listen to The Elephants from the Carnival of the Animals.

Ondrej Lenard and the Slovak Radio Symphony with The Elephant. That comes from that famous work by Camille Saint-Saëns, written just for a house performance for a friend, sort of tossed off, but very famous, Carnival of the Animals. 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Stay tuned for more music. Franz Liszt did more arranging than most any other composer in music history. We're going to hear a couple of examples of that, including his elaboration on the solo part of the Konzertstück, the concert piece by Carl Maria von Weber. We'll get to that in just a little bit. Here he is, first of all, though, arranging music by a completely forgotten composer named Johann Ritter von Herbeck. He lived from 1831 to 1877, and this is one of the dance moments by Herbeck, arranged by Liszt.

That is one of the, and in fact the last, of the Dance Moments by a completely forgotten composer, Johann Ritter von Herbeck, originally for the orchestra, but transcribed by Franz Liszt. And that recording was made by pianist Leslie Howard. Karl Maria von Weber enjoyed one of his greatest successes with his Konzertstück, or concert piece. It's not a concerto, for piano and orchestra. And Liszt took that and elaborated upon it, made it much more of a showpiece than Weber's original, which is not an easy piece to play in the beginning. Here is Leslie Howard soloing with the Budapest Symphony Orchestra. Karl Anton Rickenbacher is the conductor here in Karl Maria von Weber's Konzertstück, arranged by Liszt.

Pianist Leslie Howard soloing with the Budapest Symphony led by Karl Anton Rickenbacher in the Konzertstück, the concert piece in F minor by Karl Maria von Weber. Now, if you're familiar with that piece, you'll know that that is not all of the story because the piano part made considerably more difficult by Franz Liszt. We're going to listen to some music of Erich Wolfgang Korngold. I invite you to stay tuned for that. We have a couple of pieces, both featuring a performer, and I'll use that in a broad term because he's both pianist and conductor, one in one recording, one in the other, André Previn. But first, a little more by Weber. This is a waltz.

Eva Schieferstein performing that little waltz, one of a collection of 18 by Carl Maria von Weber. First, some early music by Erich Wolfgang Korngold, and then some later film music. Here is pianist André Previn with violinist Gil Schaham. This is a suite from the music written by Korngold in 1920 for a Schönbrunn Palace, Vienna, a production of Shakespeare's Much Ado About Nothing.

was the pianist, and he now picks up a baton for some more Erich Wolfgang Korngold as we listen to one of the great film scores of all time, let alone by Erich Wolfgang Korngold. This is 20 years later from the piece we just heard now, 1940. This is the Errol Flynn, Brenda Marshall, Claude Rains film, The Seahawk. We're going to hear a suite from that film score. In fact, it includes about 109 minutes of music, but just about 17 minutes of music here from The Seahawk by Korngold and London Symphony led by Andre Previn.

Suite from one of the great film scores to the 1940 Warner Brothers picture, The Seahawk. Errol Flynn, Brenda Marshall, Claude Rains starring in that movie. Music composed by Erich Wolfgang Korngold, and we heard a suite from it there with the London Symphony and Andre Previn conducting. This is from a film score by Aaron Copland to The Red Pony. We'll hear the circus music.

St. Louis Symphony, conducted by Leonard Slatkin. That music from the Red Pony film score by Aaron Copland. Stay tuned for more music ahead on WFMT Chicago 98.7 FM. 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We have in just a few minutes a concerto for an instrument which is quite obsolete today, called the viola d'amore, the viola of love, literally. I'll tell you about that in just a couple minutes. It'll be played by Rachel Barton Pine, who is, first of all, the violinist here, with a very different work than from the Vivaldi concerto we're going to hear momentarily. This is by the 19th century Spanish violinist-composer Pablo de Sarasate, his Introduction and Tarantella.

music of Pablo de Sarasate, the 19th century Spanish violinist composer. His Introduction and Tarantella, a crazed dance brought about supposedly by the bite of a tarantula. That was Rachel Barton Pine playing violin, and Samuel Sanders was at the piano. I'm Peter Van de Graaff. We have a rare opportunity here to hear a unique instrument which is now quite obsolete. It's called the viola d'amore, literally the viola of love. And it is like a viola, except that it has 12 strings, 6 strings which are bowed upon, and another set of 6 strings which simply vibrates sympathetically. It gives it sort of a shimmering tone. Vivaldi wrote a number of viola d'amore concertos, and this is one of them from a disc with the complete viola d'amore concertos. Rachel Barton Pine plays the viola d'amore with Ars Antigua, and Hopkinson Smith, lutenist, also has a solo part, a D minor Vivaldi concerto.

D minor concerto by Antonio Vivaldi for the rather unusual instrument of the viola d'amore, the viola of love, a 12-stringed instrument. Six of them are played, and another six vibrate sympathetically, giving it a unique sound. That was Rachel Barton Pine playing the viola d'amore. Hopkinson Smith played the lute, and the ensemble accompanying was Ars Antigua. This is Tomas Georgi now playing on the viola d'amore, a gavotte from a suite by Christian Petzold.

There again, the Viol del Amore. They're playing all by itself. That was Tomas Georgi performing a partita, a little dance from a suite by Christian Petzold. Now we have a couple of Italian suites. The first one dating from 1988 by Mario Gangi, a guitarist himself. This is written for two guitars. This Italian suite, Suite Italiana by Gangi, is played by the Hill Wilcinci guitar duo. There's a saltarello, which is a jumping piece, literally, a melody, and a tarantella.

We've heard some music by an Italian composer named Mario Gangi. It was written in 1988 for the duo that performed it there, Robin Hill and Peter Wilczynski, the Hill-Wilczynski duo. It's called the Suite Italiana. This is also an Italian suite. It dates from 1909 by Alfredo Casella. Suite in C major for orchestra, overture, sarabande, and bourrée. Actually, Baroque dances are the forms, but this is very much a romantic music. The Rome Symphony Orchestra, conducted by Francesco Lavecchia.

Heard there in its world premiere recording, music by the Italian composer who lived from 1883 to 1947, Alfredo Casella. That was his orchestral suite in C major from 1909. Suite in the Baroque style, although it didn't sound very Baroque, just the forms were Baroque. The Rome Symphony led by Francesco La Vecchia. A few years later, Casella wrote this in a barbaric mode, it's called.

one of the so-called new pieces, Nove Pezzi, from 1914 by Alfredo Casella. That was the second in a barbaric mode. Easley Blackwood, piano. 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Stay tuned for more music. I do hope you're well. I'm Peter Van de Graaff, and if I were to tell you that we were going to listen to The Dance of the Tumblers from The Snow Maiden, you would naturally assume that that would be the famous excerpt from Rimsky-Korsakov's great opera. But no, Tchaikovsky also wrote music for The Snow Maiden, a play by Ostrovsky, Snieguruchka. And from his music, there is also a Dance of the Tumblers, or it's also called the Dance of the Jesters sometimes. This has been arranged by Ray Kramer for band, and we listen to the Philharmonia Avant, the Wind Philharmonia, and the director is John Boyd.

Performance by the Philharmonia Avant. It's called the Wind Philharmonia. John Boyd was the director. That's music by Tchaikovsky, written for Ostrovsky's play The Snow Maiden, The Dance of the Tumblers, or The Dance of the Jesters. I'm Peter van de Graaff with piano music by Tchaikovsky now, an interesting collection of pieces he wrote because he said he wanted to make his own contribution to children's musical literature, which he felt was quite poor. And these are pieces for children to perform, not music about children per se. It's also interesting that when he wrote this, he was staying at his sister's estate in the Ukraine and was acting as babysitter for his 6-year-old nephew, of which he was particularly fond. This is the children's album, sometimes called the Album for the Young by Tchaikovsky, and a whole bunch of little miniatures, Morning Prayer, Mama, Hobby Horse, Toy Soldiers March, several pieces about dolls, etc. Pianist is Olli Mustonen.

That's music by Tchaikovsky, written for children to play, actually. Album for the young, it's sometimes called the children's album. Olli Mustonen was pianist. And here's one of the children's songs by Tchaikovsky, who loved children. This is the Serenade, sung by Nellie Lee.

Nelly Lee, soprano, Yevgeny Shenderovich, piano, and The Serenade, one of the children's songs by Tchaikovsky. Major work of the 20th century, not in length, but in importance and in quality. This is the Third Symphony by Albert Roussel. I happen to think this is one of the great 20th century symphonies. It was written in 1930 for the Boston Symphony. This is the Radio France Philharmonic, conducted by Marek Janowski.

The third of the four symphonies composed by Albert Roussel, French composer born in 1869. That was the 1930 Symphony No. 3 in G minor, performance by the Radio France Philharmonic, conducted by Marek Janowski. And what I think is one of the great 20th century symphonies. Here is a miniature by a Norwegian composer born around the same time as Roussel, but writing in a more conservative idiom, not that Roussel was necessarily avant-garde. This man's name is Halfdan Kleefe, and from his seven piano pieces, Opus 1, the Impromptu, played by Georg Henning Bratten.

0: Miniature and impromptu by Halfdan Klever. This is Peter Van de Graaff thanking you for joining me for WFMT Through the Night. It's time now for the WFMT Morning Program. 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
1: And thank you very much, Peter. Good morning, everyone. It's 6 o'clock, and you're tuned to Classical WFMT, Chicago 98.7 FM, HD1, WFMT.com, and the WFMT mobile app. A Tuesday morning, June 16th, we do have the threat of thunderstorms today and tomorrow. We'll have that complete weather forecast for you in just a moment as we get started for this Tuesday morning. Here now is the news presented by Clifford Law Offices, serving Chicago for 40 years. Iran's top diplomat said the end of the Iran war included the end of Israel's occupation of Lebanon. Iranian state television aired those comments to diplomats from other countries in a briefing. They said that Israel's continued occupation of southern Lebanon would violate the memorandum of understanding reached between the U.S. and Iran. The U.S. has not said whether Lebanon was part of that final agreement, and it remains unclear what is in the agreement, as it has yet to be released in full. Republicans on Capitol Hill say they need more information about this agreement. The agreement is set for a ceremonial signing Friday in Geneva. The Air Force said 8 people aboard a B-52 bomber that crashed shortly after takeoff at a military base in Southern California's Mojave Desert are dead. Authorities said yesterday emergency crews responded after the aircraft went down around 11:20 California time yesterday morning at Edwards Air Force Base north of Los Angeles. The plane was a Boeing B-52 Stratofortress, a long-range bomber that began service in 1955. It's designed to carry both conventional and nuclear weapons. It's been used in conflicts involving the U.S. military from Vietnam to Iran. Leaders at the Group of Seven summit of major industrialized nations are facing a packed agenda today. It includes ending the war in Ukraine and addressing the Middle East crisis. Ukrainian President Volodymyr Zelensky will be in attendance at the invitation of France, which is the host country. The National Weather Service said yesterday 17 tornadoes touched down in northern Illinois and Indiana during last week's storms, including an EF2 tornado, which moved from Hickory Hills to an area near Midway Airport. An EF2 tornado also struck Merrillville, Indiana, damaging 200 homes. Power is still not back on in some areas of northwest Indiana. And ComEd reported this morning about 1,500 customers without power. Efforts to restore power were complicated by falling trees, which damaged utility equipment and blocked access to neighborhoods in both Illinois and Indiana. In sports, the Cubs beat the Colorado Rockies yesterday 5-4. Both teams play again tonight, and the White Sox had the day off yesterday. They play the New York Yankees tonight. We'll have the weather forecast for you in 30 seconds.
2: Robert A. Clifford, founder and senior partner of Clifford Law Offices, has once again been ranked as the number one lawyer in the 2026 Illinois Super Lawyers list. Among his numerous awards and accolades, Super Lawyers has recognized Mr. Clifford for 21 consecutive years, including being named the number one lawyer in Illinois for more years than any other attorney, a distinction he has earned 13 times. To learn more, visit cliffordlaw.com.
1: We do have a chance of thunderstorms this morning, partly cloudy for this afternoon, high in the low 70s. Some cloudiness overnight tonight, a low around 57. Some thunderstorms once again moving in for tomorrow, and some could be severe with damaging winds and large hail. A high around 65, cooler temperatures for tomorrow. In fact, 1 to 2 inches of rain can be expected for tomorrow. At O'Hare now, we have 63. We also have 63 degrees at Midway and 64 at the lakefront. 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Coming up to 5 minutes past 6 o'clock on this Tuesday morning, David Schwann here in for Jan Weller once again. And we begin our morning program with music by the British composer Anthony Hedges. His piece called an Ayrshire Serenade, or an Ayrshire Serenade, played by the Royal Ballet Sinfonia, Gavin Sutherland conducting.

Gavin Sutherland conducting the Royal Ballet Sinfonia in music of the British composer Anthony Hedges, an Ayrshire Serenade, his Opus 42. 15 minutes after 6 o'clock on Tuesday morning, June 16th, David Schwann in for Jan Weller on this Tuesday morning from Classical WFMT and WFMT.com. We can expect some rain later this morning, thunderstorms, as a matter of fact, partly cloudy for the afternoon and high in the 70s. Some cloudiness overnight, a low in the 50s. Cooler temperatures tomorrow, high only around 65 for tomorrow. But rain and strong thunderstorms are quite likely. We could see some damaging winds, so some severe weather moving through tomorrow afternoon and early evening, too. 63 degrees at both O'Hare and Midway, and 65 at the lakefront. Programming on Classical WFMT originates from the Rene Crown Public Media Center. And we have music for you now on WFMT by Emmanuel Barbella, the Mandolin Concerto in D Major. The mandolin soloist is Avi Avital with Giardino Armonico and Giovanni Antonini conducting.

Mandolin Concerto in D Major by the 18th century Italian composer Emanuele Barbella. Avi Avital, the mandolin soloist with the ensemble Giardino Armonico, conducted by Giovanni Antonini. Good morning, Tuesday, June 16th, and you're tuned to Classical WFMT Chicago and WFMT.com. David Schwann here in for Jen Weller on this Tuesday. And tonight at 7 o'clock on Exploring Music with Bill McLaughlin. Bill continuing a series devoted to symphonies composed in the early 20th century, between 1900 and 1920, roughly. And then at 10 o'clock, another performance from the Chamber Music Society of Lincoln Center. At 11 o'clock, a performance from the Santa Fe Chamber Music Festival. All that tonight here on Classical WFMT. We do have a chance of thunderstorms this morning and partly cloudy skies for this afternoon, a high in the low 70s, 63 degrees at O'Hare and Midway now, and 65 at the lakefront. And we have music now by Antonin Dvorak. This is the finale to the Wind Serenade in D minor, Opus 44, with the London Philharmonic Orchestra, members of the London Philharmonic, Christopher Hogwood conducting.

The final movement, the finale to the Wind Serenade in D minor, opus 44 of Antonin Dvorak, we heard members of the London Philharmonic, Christopher Hogwood, conducting. Music lovers, this summer, Ravinia brings incredible live performances across various genres. Hugh Jackman takes the stage this summer alongside Gregory Alan Isakoff with the Chicago Philharmonic for a unique concert experience under the stars. And later in the season, Brian McKnight and Gladys Knight add another unforgettable evening at Ravinia. Tickets are on sale now only at ravinia.org. 6:33 from Classical WFMT and WFMT.com. It's Tuesday, June 16th. Good morning. David Schwann in for Jan Weller on this Tuesday. And watching the weather as we have some thunderstorms moving into the area later this morning, partly cloudy this afternoon and high in the 70s. A potential for severe storms for tomorrow. Perhaps 1 to 2 inches of rain expected in places and cooler, a high of 65 for tomorrow, 63 officially at O'Hare. Moving from music by Dvorak to music of Felix Mendelssohn, here is the finale to the Piano Trio No. 1 in D minor, Mendelssohn's Opus 49, played by the Barcelona Trio.

The finale to the Piano Trio No. 1 in D minor, the Opus 49 of Felix Mendelssohn, played by the Barcelona Trio. David Schwann in for Jan Weller on Classical WFMT and WFMT.com. Good morning, Tuesday, June 16th, and we have 17 minutes before 7 o'clock. Anticipating some thunderstorms today as well, and highs in the 70s, a chance of severe weather for tomorrow, and cooler, a high in the 60s. 63 now at O'Hare and Midway, 65 at the lakefront. As we approach summer and the longest days of the year, sunrise was something like 5:15 this morning. And we have two Hungarian dances for you now by Johannes Brahms. We have the Hungarian Dance No. 3 and 4, respectively, both played by the London Philharmonic, conducted by Marin Alsop.

two of the Hungarian dances of Johannes Brahms. We heard numbers 3 and 4, both played by the London Philharmonic, Maren Alsop conducting. Just about 8 minutes until 7 o'clock on this Tuesday morning, June 16th. Good morning, David Schwann with you on Classical WFMT and WFMT.com, in for Jan Weller on this Tuesday. And to take us to our newscast at 7 o'clock and the 7 o'clock hour, the Chicago Symphony Orchestra, conducted by Jean Martinot, music by Maurice Ravel, Alborada del Grazioso,

A recording from the 1960s with the Chicago Symphony Orchestra, Jean Martinon conducting music of Maurice Ravel, Alborada del Grazioso. And at 7 o'clock, you're tuned to classical WFMT Chicago 98.7 FM, HD1, WFMT.com, and the WFMT mobile app. Good morning, Tuesday, June 16th. David Chuan here in for Jan Weller on this Tuesday morning. And here is a summary of the news. Republicans on Capitol Hill say they need more information about the agreement to end the Iran war. Some are expressing skepticism as they ask the White House for details. The agreement is set for a ceremonial signing Friday in Geneva and is centered around reopening the Strait of Hormuz and lifting the United States naval blockade in the region. Iran's top diplomat said the end of the Iran war included the end of Israeli occupation of Lebanon. The foreign minister told Tuesday to diplomats from other countries this information in a briefing, saying Israel's continued occupation of southern Lebanon would violate the Memorandum of Understanding with the U.S. However, the United States has not said whether Lebanon was part of the final agreement. Leaders at the Group of Seven Summit of Major Industrialized Nations have a busy day today. Their agenda includes ending the war in Ukraine and addressing the Middle East crisis. Ukrainian President Volodymyr Zelensky is in attendance today at the invitation of France, which is the host country. Authorities in Illinois are asking residents affected by last week's storms to fill out a voluntary damage assessment survey. State and local emergency management agencies will use this information to help determine the next steps in applying for additional recovery assistance. The National Weather Service said yesterday 17 tornadoes touched down in northern Illinois and Indiana during last week's storms, including an EF2 tornado that moved from Hickory Hills to an area near Midway Airport. And EF2 also struck Merrillville, Indiana, damaging 200 homes. Crews are still working to restore power in northern Illinois and northwest Indiana. ComEd said yesterday nearly 500 utility poles and almost 300,000 feet of cable have been replaced, and they've been hampered by tree limbs that have fallen various streets. To restore that power, it damaged utility equipment and blocked access to neighborhoods. In sports, the Cubs beat the Colorado Rockies yesterday 5-4. Both teams play each other again tonight. The White Sox play the New York Yankees tonight. Our weather forecast calls for thunderstorms for this morning and some severe storms possible tomorrow. The storms will move through the morning hours in the Chicago area today, giving way to partly cloudy skies this afternoon, a high in the 70s. Some cloudiness overnight, a low in the upper 50s, and some strong storms, a likelihood tomorrow, damaging winds, large hail, and possible tornado in some areas. 1 to 2 inches of rain are expected. Cooler temperatures also, a high tomorrow around 65. At O'Hare, we have 63 degrees, 64 at Midway, and 65 at the lakefront. And it's 3.5 minutes past 7 o'clock from classical WFMT. And we begin with a piece of music that was written in the 18th century by the Italian composer Arturo Matteis. It's called Ballo dei Bagliatori, or the Dances of the Street People. It's played by Il Pomodoro with Maxim Emelchianyev conducting.

Ballo dei Bagatellieri, The Dances of the Street Musicians, or the Street People, by Nicola Matais. We heard the ensemble Il Pomodoro, conducted by Maxim Emeltyanyev. And you're tuned to Classical WFMT and WFMT.com, 11 minutes past 7 o'clock. Good morning, David Schwann with you on this Tuesday, June 16th, in for Jan Weller. The Driehaus Museum celebrates America's 250th birthday with members of the Chicago Symphony Orchestra, who will play chamber music reflecting this country's immigrant influences, folk traditions, and modern innovations. 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Driehaus is spelled Driehaus. 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

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David Schwann in for Jan Weller on this Tuesday morning. We have Carl's Almanac coming up at 7:30. The Grant Park Music Festival is back. 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And on the weekend, Guerrero conducts Copland's Expansive Symphony No. 3. 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We're looking forward to bringing you that Friday evening concert live here on WFMT at 6:30 Friday evening. In addition to Aaron Copland's Third Symphony, the Third Piano Concerto of Sergei Prokofiev will be featured, and the featured pianist will be Stuart Goodyear. We're going to hear Stuart Goodyear in this next piece now by Leroy Anderson, the finale to the Piano Concerto in C Major. Stuart Goodyear Piano and the Cincinnati Pops Orchestra, Eric Kunzel conducting.

0: The finale to the Piano Concerto in C Major by Leroy Anderson. We heard Stuart Goodyear piano with the Cincinnati Pops Orchestra, Eric Kunzel conducting. And Stuart Goodyear will be the featured pianist this Friday at the Grant Park Music Festival, playing the Prokofiev Third Piano Concerto. We will have that concert for you live here at 6:30 here on Classical WFMT and WFMT.com. Good Tuesday morning. David Schwann with you in for Jan Weller today. And at 7:31, it's time now for Carl's Almanac on Classical WFMT, sponsored in part by Travelex International.
1: Good morning and welcome to today's edition of Carl's Almanac here on WFMT. It's a Tuesday morning, June 16th, and we have two musical birthdays today. The Austrian violinist and conductor Willy Boskowski was born in Vienna, 1909. His entire career was in Vienna as well. He was the concertmaster of the Vienna Philharmonic from 1939 until 1971. It's amazing. Today, he's probably better remembered as a conductor. He led the Vienna Philharmonic's famous New Year's Day concert every year from 1955 to 1979. The other birthday today is the American tenor Jerry Hadley. He was born in Princeton, Illinois, on this date in 1952, but died in 2007. We're going to hear from Willy Boskowski this morning. We have played some of his recordings as a violinist, but here he is leading the Johann Strauss Orchestra of Vienna in the waltz Geschichten aus dem Wienerwald, Tales of the Vienna Woods, led by Willy Boskowski.

0: The waltz by Johann Strauss Jr., Tales from the Vienna Woods, played by the Vienna Johann Strauss Orchestra, Willy Boskovsky conducting. Music for Carl's Almanac on this Tuesday morning, honoring the birthday of Willy Boskovsky. 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
1: This is Carl Grapentine. We still have some spots remaining for our trip to the Santa Fe Opera beginning August 18th. 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
0: 15 minutes before 8 o'clock on this Tuesday. Good morning. David Schwann in for Jan Weller on Classical WFMT and WFMT.com. Thunderstorms moving into the Chicago area this morning. We will have partly cloudy skies this afternoon and a high in the 70s. The chance of severe weather for tomorrow, very likely. Rain with strong thunderstorms and cooler, a high only in the mid-60s. 64 degrees now at O'Hare, it's 65 at Midway, and 66 at the lakefront. And we turn to music now on WFMT by Louis Spohr, the first movement of the Quintet for Piano and Winds, Opus 52, played by L'Avant Française, Eric Lesage, piano.

The first movement to the Piano Quintet for Piano in Winds, Opus 52, by Louis Spohr. We heard the ensemble known as Le Vent Francais with Eric Lesage, piano.

With a Graceful Lilt. That's the title given to the third movement of the Symphony No. 4 by William Grant Still, and performed there by the Fort Smith Symphony, John Jeter conducting. It's 1 minute past 8 o'clock, and you're tuned to Classical WFMT Chicago 98.7 FM, HD1, WFMT.com, and the WFMT mobile app. David Schwann in for Jan Weller on this Tuesday morning, June 16th. And here is the news presented by Irwin Law, dedicated to providing the resources and knowledge you need with the lawyer-to-client connection you deserve. Iran's top diplomat said the end of the Iran war included the end of Israel's occupation of Lebanon. The United States, however, has not said whether Lebanon was part of the final agreement, and it remains unclear what is in the agreement, as it has yet to be released in full publicly. Republicans on Capitol Hill say they need more information. Some are expressing skepticism, as the White House has not provided many details. An agreement is set for a ceremonial signing Friday in Geneva, and is centered around reopening the Strait of Hormuz, also lifting the naval blockade in the region. FBI Director Kash Patel said law enforcement officials disrupted what he called planned attacks meant to target the UFC cage fighting event at the White House this past weekend, and a number of people are in custody. The nature of the potential threat has not been disclosed. Additional details are expected to be released once charges are unsealed later today. The Air Force says 8 people aboard a B-52 bomber that crashed after takeoff yesterday at a military base in Southern California's Mojave Desert are dead. The B-52 went down around 11:20 California time yesterday at Edwards Air Force Base north of Los Angeles. The leaders at the Group of Seven summit today are facing a number of items on the agenda, including ending the war in Ukraine and addressing the Middle East crisis. Ukrainian President Volodymyr Zelensky is in attendance at the invitation of France, which is hosting the summit. Illinois authorities are asking residents affected by the storms last week to fill out voluntary damage assessments. State and local emergency agencies will use this information to help determine the next steps in terms of applying for additional recovery assistance. Crews in both northern Illinois and northwest Indiana are still working to restore power in a number of areas after 17 tornadoes touched down in northern Illinois and Indiana last week. That information provided by the National Weather Service. Sports yesterday, the Cubs beat the Colorado Rockies 5-4. They play each other again tonight, and the White Sox play the New York Yankees tonight. We'll have the weather for you in just a moment. Confrontations can be uncomfortable. So if your tenant is months behind on rent, your insurance company is denying a legitimate claim, or someone is accusing you of violating a contract, you're going to need an experienced legal team that doesn't back down. For more than 30 years, Irwin Law has been representing the interests of their clients in litigation matters, routine to complex. From real estate title, creditor and fraud claims, to contract, investment, and construction defect disputes, the Irwin Law legal team, led by attorney Stephen T. Blackburn, knows how to fight for what's right, win their cases, and negotiate the most favorable outcomes. If your situation looks like it's leaning toward litigation, don't wait. 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We have thunderstorms moving into the area this morning. We'll have some partly cloudy skies later today and a high in the 70s. Some scattered clouds overnight, a low in the upper 50s. We do have a good chance of strong to severe storms tomorrow, providing including damaging winds and hail.
and 1 to 2 inches of rain expected in places. That's for tomorrow, and a high in the mid-60s. We have 64 now at O'Hare, it's 65 at Midway, and 66 at the lakefront. 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It's played by the Royal Liverpool Philharmonic, Andrew Manzik conducting.

An orchestral piece by Ralph Vaughan Williams called The Running Set, played by the Royal Liverpool Philharmonic, Andrew Manzik conducting. 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Good morning, Tuesday, June 16th. David Schwann in for Jan Weller on this Tuesday at 8:13. The Chicago Symphony Orchestra performs a stirring program spanning multiple generations of American composers this Thursday through Sunday at Symphony Center. Distinguished actor and producer Harry Lennox joins as narrator for Copland's Lincoln Portrait, paired with works to reflect on the ideals of freedom and equality. This concert is part of the CSO's America 250 musical journey. And you can get your tickets at cso.org. And here is music now on WFMT by Georg Philipp Telemann, an overture in B-flat, played by Collegium Musicum 90, conducted by Simon Standage.

0: A Suite in B Flat by Georg Philipp Telemann, performed by Collegium Musicum 90, Simon Standage conducting. 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Good morning, it's Tuesday, June 16th. David Schwann here in for Jan Weller for today. Christina Lynn will be in for Jan tomorrow through Friday. And in just a moment, music by Grace Williams. Also music to still to come this hour by Haydn. And we're coming up now to about 8:30. And thunderstorms in the offing for this morning and giving way to partly cloudy skies this afternoon, a high in the 70s. We'll see some clouds overnight, a low in the 50s. And strong to severe storms are predicted for tomorrow. And a bit cooler, also a high around 65, and it's 65 right now at O'Hare.
1: This Saturday night at 8 on Folkstage from the Archives, we go back to the night in 2023 when Buffalo Rose, six friends from Pittsburgh, performed live on WFMT. Their complex harmonies are evolved from, rather than borrowed, from earlier folk groups. Buffalo Rose is a whole new thing. I'm Marilyn Ray Beyer, hoping you will tune in to WFMT at 8 p.m. on Saturday night for Folkstage, and then stay with me for the Midnight Special at 9.
0: We have one of the ballads composed by Grace Williams for you now on WFMT. This is from her piece called Ballads, the third such setting, with the BBC Philharmonic, conducted by John Andrews.

One of the ballads composed by Grace Williams, number 3, marked Andante Calmante, played by the BBC Philharmonic, John Andrews conducting. And tonight at 7 o'clock on Exploring Music, Bill McLaughlin takes a look at symphonies composed in the early 20th century, roughly between 1900 and 1920. Then at 10 o'clock tonight, another broadcast from the Chamber Music Society of Lincoln Center, followed at 11 o'clock by a performance from the Santa Fe Chamber Music Festival. 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

Joseph Haydn's Piano Trio No. 39 in G Major, Hoboken No. 25, played by the Beaux-Arts Trio. 6 minutes before 9 o'clock from Classical WFMT and WFMT.com, David Schwann with you in for Jan Weller on this Tuesday morning. Music lovers, this summer, Ravinia brings incredible live performances across various genres. Hugh Jackman takes the stage this summer alongside Gregory Alan Isakoff with the Chicago Philharmonic for a unique concert experience under the stars. And later in the season, Brian McKnight and Gladys Knight add another unforgettable evening at Ravinia. Tickets are on sale now only at ravinia.org. We'll have a summary of the news for you and a weather forecast at 9 o'clock. And to bring us into the 9 o'clock hour, piano music by Cécile Chaminade, the Valse Caprice. It's played by Enid Catan.

Valse Caprice, music for piano by Cécile Chaminade and played by pianist Enid Catan. It's 9 o'clock and you're tuned to Classical WFMT, Chicago 98.7 FM, HD1, WFMT.com, and the WFMT mobile app. Good morning, David Schwann with you on this Tuesday, June 16th, in for Jan Weller. And here is a summary of the news. Republicans on Capitol Hill say they need more information about the agreement to end the Iran war. Some are expressing skepticism as they ask the White House for more details. The agreement is set for a ceremonial signing Friday in Geneva and is centered around reopening the Strait of Hormuz and lifting the U.S. naval blockade in the region. Iran's top diplomat said the end of the Iran war included the end of Israel's occupation of Lebanon, but the United States has not said whether Lebanon was part of the final agreement. FBI Director Kash Patel said law enforcement officials disrupted planned attacks meant to target the UFC cage fighting event this past weekend at the White House. He said multiple people are in custody. The nature of the potential threat has not been disclosed. Leaders at the Group of Seven summit are dealing with a number of items on the agenda today in France. The agenda includes ending the war in Ukraine and also addressing the Middle East crisis. Ukrainian President Volodymyr Zelensky is in attendance. And Illinois authorities are asking residents affected by last week's storms to fill out a voluntary damage assessment survey. State and local emergency management agencies are using this information to help determine the next steps in terms of applying for additional recovery assistance. Cleanup does continue from last week's storms. More severe weather is in the forecast for today and tomorrow, and we'll have the full forecast for you in just a moment. The Cubs beat the Colorado Rockies yesterday 5-4. They play once again tonight, and the White Sox play the New York Yankees tonight as well. Our weather forecast calls for thunderstorms during the morning hours, giving way this afternoon to partly cloudy skies and a high of 73. A few clouds for tonight and a low in the 50s. But stronger storms and likely severe weather moving in for tomorrow during the afternoon and perhaps the early evening hours tomorrow. A high tomorrow around 65. We have 65 degrees now at O'Hare and 66 at Midway, 67 at the lake. It's 9:03 from WFMT, and we begin the hour with music of Itzhak Albeniz from the Suite Española, Opus 47. The eighth section of this, entitled Cuba, it's played by Jorge Federico Osorio.

From the Suite Española, Opus 47 of Itzhak Albéniz, we heard the 8th section, entitled Cuba, and played by Jorge Federico Osorio. Enjoy the swelling sounds of a leading virtuoso as the Loyola commences this year's Summer Celebrity Organ Series. Hosted at the university's Madonna della Strada Chapel, these concerts will awaken your senses as 4,000 pipes reach their fullest capacity. Guest organist Raymond Negum was the minister of music at the Brick Presbyterian Church in New York City, will perform the complete works of Maurice Duraflay this Saturday, and rather a Sunday afternoon at 3 p.m. That's Sunday at 3. Admission and parking are free. Full details at events.luc.edu. From music of Albéniz to music of Chabrier, the Suite Pastorale, performed by the Vienna Philharmonic, John Elliott Gardner conducting.

0: the Suite Pastorale of Emmanuel Chabrier, performed there by the Vienna Philharmonic, John Elliott Gardiner conducting. David Schwann with you in just about a half hour. Lisa Flynn will join us. I am in for Jan Weller this morning, and Christina Lynn will be in for Jan throughout the rest of the week, from tomorrow through Friday. 929 from Classical WFMT and WFMT.com.
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0: Here is a piece for guitar called Sunburst by Andrew York. It's played by guitarist Jason Vieux.

Andrew York's piece called Sunburst, played by guitarist Jason Vieux. 9:35 from Classical WFMT and WFMT.com. And tonight at 7 o'clock, Bill McLaughlin continues a series on symphonies written in the early years of the 20th century. At 10 o'clock, another performance from the Chamber Music Society of Lincoln Center. And then at 11, a performance from the Santa Fe Chamber Music Festival. We have music for you now on WFMT by Hector Berlioz, an Opus 1. It's known as the Waverly Overture. Sir Colin Davis conducts the London Symphony.

The Opus 1 of Hector Berlioz, the Waverly Overture, performed by the London Symphony Orchestra, Sir Colin Davis conducting. The Grant Park Music Festival is back. Tomorrow night in Millennium Park, Giancarlo Guerrero conducts the Grant Park Orchestra in Haydn's Military Symphony, along with the Cello Concerto No. 1 by Dmitri Shostakovich. Then on the weekend, Guerrero conducts Copland's expansive Symphony No. 3. 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We're looking forward to bringing you that Friday evening concert with Copland's Third Symphony, Friday at 6:30. In addition to Copland's Third, the third piano of Sergei Prokofiev will be performed, Stuart Goodyear, the soloist. That's Friday evening at 6:30. Here is an overture by the sister of Felix Mendelssohn, Fanny Mendelssohn, a piece just entitled Overture, performed by the Women's Philharmonic, Joanne Folletta, conducting.

An Overture by the sister of Felix Mendelssohn, Fanny Mendelssohn. We heard the Women's Philharmonic conducted by Joanne Folletta.

The Revolutionary Etude, number 12 in C minor, from the Etudes of Frédéric Chopin, opus 10, played by pianist Yun-Chan Lim. It's 10 o'clock, and you're tuned to classical WFMT Chicago, 98.7 FM, HD1, WFMT.com, and the WFMT mobile app. David Schwann here in for Jen Weller on this Tuesday, June 16th. A pleasure to have shared a portion of your morning. Lisa Flynn joins us for music between now and 2 o'clock this afternoon. Have a good Tuesday, and do take care as we are expecting some rather severe weather, especially tomorrow. We have music to start the 10 o'clock hour by Georg Philipp Telemann, a concerto for two trumpets in E-flat. The trumpet soloists are Håkan Hardenberger and Michael Laird, with Iona Brown conducting the Academy of St. Martin in the Fields.

0: Hitting the high notes were the trumpeters Håkon Hardenberger and Michael Laird, along with the Academy of St. Martin in the Fields, under Iona Brown, in that trumpet concerto, two trumpet concerto by Georg Philipp Telemann. Almost 13 minutes past 10 o'clock, and good morning. I'm Lisa Flynn. It's a Tuesday. We're moving into the second half of June, June 16th. Hope you're having a good day, and thanks for listening to Classical WFMT. 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
0: Piano music now of Sergei Rachmaninoff and a set of pieces that he composed around 1917 gave them the French title of Étude Tableau, which translates to study paintings, and in some cases, he actually was inspired by the visual arts and by paintings. Numbers 7 through 9 from the Opus 39 Étude Tableau. Here is pianist Alexander Romanovsky.

Ending with a lively march, numbers 7, 8, and 9 from the Opus 39 Etude Tableau, or Study Paintings by Sergei Rachmaninoff. Performing that music was the pianist Alexander Romanovsky on Classical WFMT. 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Get tickets at griffinmsi.org. Next, we hear our Chicago Symphony Orchestra performing the music of the Hungarian composer Zoltán Kodály, who grew up in a small town called Galanta, which is now part of Slovakia. And it was there that the young Kodály heard folk melodies and dances played by a band there. And years later, he recreated that music in his Dances of Galanta. The Chicago Symphony Orchestra is led by Nema Yervi.

Zoltán Kodály, remembering the music of his childhood when he lived in a town named Galanta, recreating that music in the dances of Galanta. And that was a recording by the Chicago Symphony Orchestra, led by Nema Yervi, who's been a frequent guest conductor with the CSO for over four decades. That recording from 1990 of Kodály's Dances of Galanta. 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Going back in time to the Renaissance now and the music of the Spanish composer Tomás Luis de Victoria, who wrote almost exclusively vocal music set into Latin texts, Alma Redemptoris Mater, performed here by the ensemble Chanticleer.

The harmonious voices of the ensemble Chanticleer, performing music from the 16th century Spanish composer Tomás Luis de Victoria, and his setting of the hymn in honor of the Virgin Mary, Alma Redemptoris Mater, or Loving Mother of the Redeemer. WFMT is supported by Lincoln Park's Wrightwood 659, hosting two exhibitions through July. Martin Wong, Chinatown, USA, the first U.S. monographic museum exhibition since 2017 of the Chinese-American painter, featuring over 100 works exploring language, culture, and gritty urban realism. And Dispossessions in the Americas, bringing together more than 40 works by 36 artists, examining the enduring impacts of colonialism across the Americas. Now on view through July 18th. Tickets at Wrightwood659.org. English folk songs, the inspiration of this next music by the composer George Butterworth, who wrote this piece in 1913 called The Banks of Green Willow. Norman Del Mar conducts the Bournemouth Sinfonietta.

The Banks of Green Willow, based on English folk songs and the music of George Butterworth, the Bournemouth Sinfonietta, directed by Norman Del Mar. Now exactly 11 o'clock on this Tuesday morning. 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And our weather outlook today, partly cloudy skies for the rest of the afternoon, a high of about 73, then lows tonight in the 50s with just a few clouds, and then a 100% chance of rain tomorrow with strong thunderstorms likely by evening, with possibly damaging winds and maybe even a tornado with some storms. 1 to 2 inches of rain expected. We'll have highs tomorrow around 65. And we're currently at 68 degrees around the Chicago area. One of the overtures now by Hector Berlioz, this one inspired by a famous novel by Sir Walter Scott about the Scottish folk hero Rob Roy. The San Diego Symphony Orchestra is led by Yoav Talmi.

From Hector Berlioz, his overture inspired by the novel by Sir Walter Scott about the Scottish folk hero Robert Roy MacGregor, better known as Rob Roy. And that overture was played by the San Diego Symphony Orchestra, directed by Yoav Talmi on Classical WFMT. Symphony Center marks America's 250th anniversary with performances during the month of June to honor the nation's rich and evolving musical landscape. From concerts with the Chicago Symphony Orchestra to soaring moments with solo artists and jazz ensembles, these programs reflect the country's creativity and musical traditions. Get your tickets at cso.org/America250. Just two musicians featured here in this set of six pieces by Claude Debussy that he called Epigraphe Antique. Originally for piano duo, this is a version for flute and harp with Laura Gilbert and Barbara Allen.

The music of Claude Debussy conjuring up a pastoral vision of ancient Greece in that set of six ancient epigraphs, originally for piano duo. That was an arrangement performed by flutist Laura Gilbert and harpist Barbara Allen. And good morning, I'm Lisa Flynn. Hope your day is going well. This is Classical WFMT, 98.7 FM, WFMT.com, and listen on our free app. And our programming today is supported in part by the Wendy G. Geyer Nixon Trust. We're going to bring you a good bit of chamber music coming up tonight, starting at 10 o'clock, the Chamber Music Society of Lincoln Center, in a Russian program, Tchaikovsky and Rachmaninoff. And then at 11 o'clock, we start a new series of performances from the Santa Fe Chamber Music Festival. There will be Mozart and Dvorak on the program tonight at 11. This next music comes from Francisco Pulgar Vidal, who was born in the Andes of Peru, and he wrote this orchestral piece in 1989, which was inspired by a town in the Andes region named Casque. The Norwegian Radio Orchestra is led by Miguel Harth Bedoya.

A work from 1989 by the Peruvian composer Francisco Pulgar Vidal, and it portrays a small town in the Andes of Peru named Casque. The Norwegian Radio Orchestra was led by Miguel Harth Bedoya, and that was from the album called Inca Trail Connections. On Classical WFMT, 98.7 FM and WFMT.com, you can join Carl Grapentine for a summer getaway to the Santa Fe Opera beginning August 18th. Experience an incredible series of performances while enjoying five-star accommodations. 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Here's the pianist Bertrand Chamoyou to play a pair of pieces. First, a beautiful lullaby or a cradle song, a berceuse by Chopin, and then a waltz from Camille Saint-Saëns on Classical WFMT.

0: The French pianist Bertrand Chamailloux in a pair of works, first a cradle song or berceuse from Frédéric Chopin, and then from Camille Saint-Saëns, his Valse Nonchalante, or the Nonchalant Waltz. And we've got another waltz in store for you this morning, heading to Vienna from one of their New Year's Day concerts, and the music of Joseph Lanner here on Classical WFMT.
1: 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Celebrate both this Saturday evening at 9 o'clock on WFMT's The Midnight Special. 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

From the 2011 New Year's Day concert in Vienna, the Vienna Philharmonic, directed by Franz Welser-Most, in that beautiful waltz by Joseph Lanner that was written in 1842 as an elegant tribute to the Schönbrunn Palace in Vienna, the Schönbrunner Waltz. 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And our feature right now is music in Chicago, in which we highlight a local ensemble. Today it's the Millar Brass Ensemble that was founded in 1981 by a group of friends interested in playing and performing large brass ensemble music. And they made their base the Alice Millar Chapel at Northwestern University. A recording now by the Millar Brass Ensemble, directed by Bruce Briney, in a set of madrigals by the English composer John Wilbye.

A set of three English Renaissance madrigals, the music of John Wilby, arranged by David Baldwin, and performed by the Millar Brass Ensemble, directed by Bruce Briney. Featured today on Music in Chicago on Classical WFMT. And our programming today is brought to you in part by our sustainer members. Monthly giving empowers us to share beautiful music that we can delight in together now and in the future. Thank you for making your sustaining gift to WFMT. As we enjoy the music now of George Gershwin and his variations for piano and orchestra on one of his own songs, I Got Rhythm, Michael Bariskin is the pianist and Jonathan Sheffer conducts the EOS Orchestra.

George Gershwin's variations on his song, I Got Rhythm. You might be surprised to learn that originally that song was on the slow side, composed for his musical Treasure Girl, and then he reworked it, made a faster setting, and used it in the musical Girl Crazy, and it was sung by Ethel Merman, and she became an instant star. The song became an instant hit. Variations on I Got Rhythm with pianist Michael Bariskin and the EOS Orchestra on WFMT. Imagine an alternative to open surgery that requires only a few small incisions and has you back on your feet within days, with minimal pain and fewer complications. The University of Illinois Hospital and Health Sciences System makes it possible as a leader in minimally invasive and robotic surgery. The team at the Division of General Minimally Invasive and Robotic Surgery is dedicated to providing you and your loved ones with the highest quality of care in diagnosis and treatment, with the safest and most advanced surgical techniques available in modern medicine. 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Some chamber music next from early in the 19th century by the German composer Ferdinand Ries, who was a friend and pupil of Beethoven. This is the Sextet in G minor by Ries with the Nash Ensemble.

A sextet for an interesting combination of instruments, harp, piano, clarinet, bassoon, horn, and double bass. And it comes from 1814 by the German composer Ferdinand Ries. That was the Nash Ensemble on WFMT. Our programming is presented in part through the generous support of Sylvia Neal and Daniel Fischel, and includes a good bit of chamber music coming up tonight at 10 o'clock, an all-Russian program, Tchaikovsky and Rachmaninoff, from the Chamber Music Society of Lincoln Center. And then we have a performance from the 2025 Santa Fe Chamber Music Festival at 11 o'clock, Carol Gerstein and the Dover Quartet, and works by Mozart and Dvorak and more. Now to the music of Michael Torkey, the piece that he calls Bright Blue Music, the Baltimore Symphony Orchestra, directed by David Zinman.

0: A work from 1985 by American composer Michael Torkey, and it's one of a series of pieces inspired by colors. It's called Bright Blue Music, played there by the Baltimore Symphony Orchestra under David Zinman on WFMT.
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A fantasia from the Dutch Renaissance composer Jan Peterson Sweelinck, as played on the piano by Stuart Goodyear, who's going to be performing in Chicago later this week during the Grant Park Music Festival in the Prokofiev Piano Concerto No. 3. That's this Friday and Saturday evening at Grant Park, conducted by Giancarlo Guerrero. And you can hear the Friday evening concert live on Classical WFMT. That starts at 6:30. It's now 1 o'clock on this Tuesday here at WFMT in Chicago at 98.7 FM, HD1, WFMT.com, and the WFMT app. And I'm Lisa Flynn, joining you until 3 o'clock today. And our weather outlook, partly cloudy skies for the rest of today and a high around 73. And then just a few clouds overnight. Lows will drop down into the 50s. And a 100% chance of rain and possibly some strong thunderstorms tomorrow, with 1 to 2 inches of rain expected, and highs around 65. It'll also be breezy. It's currently 72 at O'Hare and Midway, 71 at the lakefront. Some rarely heard chamber music of Gustav Mahler coming up in this hour, a suite from a production of Othello in music by Samuel Coleridge Taylor, and a bit of J.C. Bach also in this next hour. And we start off with some of the water music by George Frideric Handel, the suite number 2 with the ensemble Le Concert des Nations.

Such majestic and festive music designed to carry across the water while the king was floating down the River Thames in a royal boating party in 1717. Handel's Water Music and the Suite Number 2 in D Major. That was the ensemble Le Concert des Nations, directed by Jordi Savall. 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Distinguished actor and producer Harry Lennox joins as the narrator for Copland's Lincoln Portrait, paired with works to reflect on the ideals of freedom and equality. This concert is part of the CSO's America 250 musical journey. Get your tickets at cso.org. When we mention the name Gustav Mahler, you probably think of his epic and all-encompassing symphonies. But this is a chamber work, in fact, his only surviving piece of instrumental chamber music. It's a single movement to an abandoned piano quartet that he started at the age of 16. The performers here are violinist Daniel Hope, violist Paul Neubauer, cellist David Finkel, and pianist Wu Han.

0: rather dark and dramatic music from a 15-year-old, Gustav Mahler, who wrote that single movement for a piano quartet. He never finished the rest of the work. In fact, it was forgotten for many years and only resurfaced in the 1960s. The piano quartet movement of Gustav Mahler, performed by violinist Daniel Hope, violist Paul Neubauer, cellist David Finkel, and pianist Wu Han.
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0: We've got a little Christmas in June coming up at 2 o'clock with the Nutcracker Suite of Tchaikovsky. And before that, an overture by Johann Christian Bach. And next we hear a suite of music from 1912 by the English composer Samuel Coleridge Taylor for a production of Shakespeare's play, Othello. Adrian Leeper leads the RTE Concert Orchestra.

in a moment on Classical WFMT. We are supported by Lincoln Park's Wrightwood 659, hosting two exhibitions through July. Martin Wong, Chinatown, USA, the first U.S. monographic museum exhibition since 2017 of the Chinese-American painter, featuring over 100 works exploring language, culture, and gritty urban realism, and Dispossessions in the Americas, bringing together more than 40 works by 36 artists, examining the enduring impacts of colonialism across the Americas. Now on view through July 18th. Tickets at Wrightwood659.org. Now, from a member of the Bach family, Johann Christian Bach, who was known as the English Bach, spending a good bit of his life and career in London. And we'll hear the overture to his opera Adriano in Syria. Anthony Halstead conducts the Hanover Band.

The overture to one of many operas in the 1700s on the theme of Hadrian, the Roman emperor in Syria, Adriano in Syria, the Italian title in that overture to an opera by Johann Christian Bach, and the Hanover Band was led by Anthony Halstead. We'll finish out the hour with a set of pieces by the English composer Ruth Gipps, presenting a three-movement chamber work depicting the famous London park of Kensington Gardens. Oboist Juliana Koch and pianist Michael McHale.

A famous park in London portrayed in that music by Ruth Gipps, Kensington Gardens, for oboe and piano, Juliana Koch and Michael McHale, the two performers. We're a few seconds away from 2 o'clock. This is a Tuesday at Classical WFMT Chicago, 98.7 FM, HD1, WFMT.com, and the WFMT app. In our weather outlook for the rest of today, partly cloudy skies and temperatures in the 70s will drop down to the 50s overnight. And then we've got rain in the forecast for tomorrow, showers and possibly some strong storms in the late morning and afternoon, bringing locally heavy rainfall. And it'll be breezy with highs in the upper 60s tomorrow. Right now we stand at 74 degrees at O'Hare, Midway, and the lakefront. A little Christmas in June now with the suite from the ballet The Nutcracker by Tchaikovsky, beginning with the overture and then the series of characteristic dances and concluding with the famous Waltz of the Flowers. Yuri Temirkanov leads the St. Petersburg Philharmonic.

About a half hour of music from that beloved ballet, The Nutcracker by Tchaikovsky, including some music not often included in the suite, the famous battle between the gingerbread soldiers and the mice, and that beautiful scene in the pine forest, and then ending with the Waltz of the Flowers. The St. Petersburg Philharmonic was led by Yuri Tamarkhanov in Tchaikovsky this afternoon on Classical WFMT, 98.7 FM, WFMT.com, and the WFMT app. That music just reminding us that Christmas is a little over 6 months away. Hope you can stay with us for some Baroque chamber music and overture by Mendelssohn and our Chicago Symphony Orchestra and Chorus in music of Verdi. From Rome to Illinois, the Sacred Voices Tour brings 40 singers from Roman and Vatican musical institutions to 4 unmissable concerts across Chicagoland. Thursday through Sunday, under the direction of Pontifical Cantore Adriano Caroletti, the choir will be accompanied by Giuseppe Sole Cole, the organist of the Pope and of St. Peter's Basilica. Here, the very same choir that had the unique privilege of performing for Pope Leo XIV, with a varied repertoire dedicated to the composers of the Sistine Chapel Choir. Concerts are this Thursday at St. Norbert Church in Northbrook, Friday at St. John Cantius Church in Chicago, Saturday at St. Raphael Catholic Church in Naperville, and Sunday at the Des Plaines Theater. This is a once-in-a-lifetime concert experience not to be missed. For tickets and details on all 4 concerts, visit athenaeumcenter.org. Now, a violin sonata from the 18th century from the composer Anna Bonn, and it's performed by violinist Laura Gulley.

0: Violin Sonata from the 1800s by the Italian composer Anna Bonn. Her music played by three musicians, violinist Laura Gulley, at the forte piano Ruth McKay, and viola da gambas Lori Gutierrez. In a moment, music of Mendelssohn and then a Verdi chorus performed by the Chicago Symphony Orchestra and Chorus.
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0: An overture now from Mendelssohn, inspired by fairy tale, and it's on the legend of Melusina, a water nymph who falls in love with a human. The London Symphony Orchestra, led by Claudio Abbado.

You can hear the theme of water flowing through that music about a mermaid named Melusina. It's an overture by Felix Mendelssohn, the Fair Melusina, played by the London Symphony Orchestra, directed by Claudio Abbado. Step into one of history's most powerful stories, now open at Griffin Museum of Science and Industry. Anne Frank, the exhibition, invites you inside a full-scale recreation of the secret annex, where Anne and her family lived in hiding during the Nazi occupation of Amsterdam. 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From Verdi's opera Nabucco, next we hear the opening scene, the opening chorus, as the Israelites pray as the Babylonian army advances on Jerusalem. Lieri di Festivi, the Chicago Symphony Orchestra and its chorus, led by Riccardo Muti.

Music from Verdi's opera Nabucco, which has several wonderful choruses, not just the famous Va Pensiero. And that was the opening chorus of the opera, Liare di Festivi, the Chicago Symphony Orchestra and Chorus, under the direction of Riccardo Muti, recorded in concert.

A short work by the British composer Rachel Portman, who's best known for her film scores such as The Cider House Rules, Chocolat, and Emma. A short piece called Apple Tree. Esther Abrami was the violinist with the Vienna Radio Symphony Orchestra. For the rest of the day, it's going to be partly cloudy with temperatures in the 70s, lows tonight in the upper 50s. And then showers and thunderstorms in the forecast for tomorrow. Some of those storms could be severe and have locally heavy rainfall. Breezy tomorrow also with highs in the upper 60s. Currently, we are at 74 degrees at O'Hare Midway and the lakefront. As we come up to 3 o'clock, you're listening to Classical WFMT Chicago, 98.7 FM, HD1, WFMT.com, and the WFMT app. Candace Agree will be here soon. I'm Lisa Flynn. Enjoy the rest of your day with Beethoven next to accompany you. The Cello Sonata No. 5 in D major, performed by cellist Jennifer Kletzel and pianist Robert Koenig.

Beethoven on Classical WFMT, the Cello Sonata No. 5 in D Major, the pianist Robert Koenig, and the cellist Jennifer Kletzel. Candace, agree with you this Tuesday afternoon until 7 o'clock. That's when we turn things over to Exploring Music with Bill McLaughlin. This week, it's all about symphonies. In fact, it's Symphonies Part 10. There are a lot of them, but this week Bill is restricting himself to symphonies between 1900 and 1920, and there are quite a few in there, just those 20 years. Programming on Classical WFMT originates from the Rene Crown Public Media Center. 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Next on Classical WFMT, the English Folk Song Suite of Vaughan Williams. He wrote it for military band, but it was his student, Gordon Jacob, who arranged it for full orchestra, and that's the version we'll hear now. Adrian Bolt leading the London Symphony Orchestra.

0: The London Symphony Orchestra, Sir Adrian Bolt conducting A March, 17 Come Sunday, an intermezzo, My Bonnie Boy, and another march comprising four folk songs from Somerset. All together, the English Folk Song Suite of Vaughan Williams, in the orchestration by Vaughan Williams' student Gordon Jacob on Classical WFMT. Some Mozart on the way, music of Manuel de Falla, Amy Beach, Bach, and much more this Tuesday afternoon. Thanks for joining me.
1: This Saturday night at 8 on Folkstage from the Archives, we go back to the night in 2023 when Buffalo Rose, six friends from Pittsburgh, performed live on WFMT. Their complex harmonies are evolved from, rather than borrowed, from earlier folk groups. Buffalo Rose is a whole new thing. I'm Marilyn Ray Beyer, hoping you will tune in to WFMT at 8 p.m. on Saturday night for Folkstage, and then stay with me for the Midnight Special at 9.
0: Some Mozart now, this Tuesday afternoon, with pianist Anne-Marie McDermott and the Odense Symphony Orchestra, Sebastian Lang-Lessing conducting the Piano Concerto No. 14 in E-flat.

That was pianist Anne-Marie McDermott, featured in the Piano Concerto No. 14 in E-flat of Mozart, joined by the Odense Symphony Orchestra on Classical WFMT, Sebastian Lang-Lessing conducting. Coming up, music of Manuel de Falla, Amy Beach, Bach, and Schubert. A clog dance in an opera? Here it is.

The clog dance from Hérold's La Fille Mal Gardée, not actual clogs on this recording, but woodblocks. Barry Wordsworth led the Royal Liverpool Philharmonic on classical WFMT Chicago, 98.7 FM, HD1, WFMT.com, and the WFMT app. Just 4 o'clock this Tuesday afternoon. I'm Candace Agree with you until 7, with music of Amy Beach and Schubert and Bach all coming up in this next hour, and starting off with the Three-Cornered Hat Suite of Manuel de Falla, a work that, as choreographed by Leonid Massine originally, combined classical ballet and the Spanish classical dance known as Escuela Bolera. The design for the original production, Pablo Picasso, and the music by Manuel de Falla. Here is the Philharmonia Orchestra, Carlo Maria Giulini conducting.

The Three Cornered Hat Suite, music of Manuel de Falla, concluding with the Jota, with Carlo Maria Giulini leading the Philharmonia Orchestra. Falla never made suites from his own Three Cornered Hat, but we are happy that somebody did. Coming up, music of Amy Beach and Bach and Schubert here on Classical WFMT. Don't miss Timeline Theater's Chicago premiere of An Enemy of the People. Ron O.J. Parson directs Amy Herzog's new version of Henrik Ibsen's masterwork, a powerful drama exploring truth, integrity, and the cost of standing by your convictions, resonating as urgently today as when Ibsen wrote it. After several rave reviews, including 4 stars from the Chicago Tribune, this twice-extended show must close on June 27th. 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

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Schubert now on Classical WFMT from his Little Symphony No. 6 in C major. Here's the finale with István Kertész leading the Vienna Philharmonic.

The finale from the Symphony No. 6 in C, known as the Little C Major Symphony of Schubert. István Kertész led the Vienna Philharmonic on classical WFMT. 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Giancarlo Guerrero leads the Grant Park Orchestra in Haydn's Military Symphony and Shostakovich's Cello Concerto No. 1. This weekend, Guerrero conducts Copland's expansive Symphony No. 3. 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Taking us up to 5 o'clock and the unrush hour, music of Johann Sebastian Bach. This is a concerto in A minor for four, count them, four keyboards, with the Hamburg Philharmonic Orchestra, pianist Christoph Eschenbach, and three of his friends.

Bach this Tuesday afternoon. That was the Concerto in A minor for four keyboards. The keyboards on this recording were pianos, and the pianists were Justus Franz, Gerhard Opitz, Helmut Schmidt, and Christoph Eschenbach, also leading the Hamburg Philharmonic Orchestra. Taking us up to 5 o'clock, one of the six pieces of Viardot.

From Pauline Viardot's six pieces, Six Morceaux, we heard the second, the Bohemienne, with violinist Laura Kobayashi and pianist Susan Keith Gray. 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As we come close to 5 o'clock, it's time for the Unrush Hour. Great music, no commercials this entire hour. And it happens every weekday afternoon beginning at 5. On today's Unrush Hour, a piano quintet by Schumann, miniatures by Poulenc and Wojciech, and starting off with The Devil's Trill, the violin sonata in G minor, what Tartini says he remembers from a dream. Violinist Ray Chen and pianist Noreen Polera.

The Devil's Trill. The devil, he was looking for a soul to steal. That was the violin sonata in G minor known as The Devil's Trill, music of Giuseppe Tartini with violinist Ray Chen and pianist Noreen Polera, starting off this afternoon's On Rush Hour on Classical WFMT. With two for the road now, we'll hear the second movement from Poulenc's Piano Concerto and start off with a finale from Wojciech's Symphony in D.

2 for the road on this afternoon's On Rush Hour. We started off with the finale from the Symphony in D of Jan Vaclav Voržišek with the Czech National Symphony Orchestra led by Paul Freeman. And we just heard pianist Eric Lesage with the Royal Liège Philharmonic Orchestra, Stéphane Deneuve conducting the second movement, the Andante, from Francis Poulenc's Piano Concerto. The On Rush Hour continues now with the Piano Quintet in E-flat of Robert Schumann. Joining the Tokyo String Quartet, pianist Alicia de la Rocha.

0: Pianist Alicia de la Rocha and the Togio String Quartet in the Piano Quintet in E-flat of Robert Schumann, concluding this afternoon's On Rush Hour on Classical WFMT. A quick look at the weather forecast. Well, right now, the temperature is 73 degrees with humidity at 43% and west winds at 20 miles per hour. Expect a low of 58 tonight and partly cloudy skies. Tomorrow, a high of 67, strong storms expected, a low of 60 tomorrow night. And there's a mix of sun and clouds for Thursday with a high of 72. I hope you can stay with us tonight. At 11 o'clock, it's the Santa Fe Chamber Music Festival with music of Francisco Coll, Mozart, and Dvorak's American String Quartet. 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I'm back in a flash with more great music here on Classical WFMT.
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0: Hi, I'm Candace Agree. Thanks for joining me this Tuesday afternoon and for staying with me for another hour here at Classical WFMT. Programming originates from the Rene Crown Public Media Center with The Phoenix, a concerto by Michel Corrette coming up, music from Carl Nielsen and a septet by Friedrich Witt. Next, Dvorak from his New World Symphony, that's the Symphony No. 9 in E minor, will hear the finale with Fritz Reiner leading the Chicago Symphony Orchestra.

It was the composer and baritone Henry Thacker Burley who introduced Dvorak to American music, to the music of the Black Church. We heard the finale to Antonin Dvorak's symphony written in the United States, his Symphony No. 9 in E minor from the New World. Fritz Reiner led the Chicago Symphony Orchestra on classical WFMT. With a septet in F by Friedrich Wittnau, here's the Consortium Classicum.

That was music of Friedrich Witt, a contemporary of Beethoven. In fact, there's a symphony that has been attributed to Beethoven, but is most likely that of Friedrich Witt. We heard Witt's Septet in F with Consortium Classicum on Classical WFMT. Direct from Rome, Italy, the Sacred Voices Tour brings 40 singers from Roman and Vatican musical institutions to four not-to-be-missed concerts across Chicagoland, Thursday through Sunday. Pontifical Cantore Adriano Carolatti directs the choir, accompanied by Giuseppe Sole Cole, organist of the Pope and of St. Peter's Basilica. This is the choir that was privileged to perform for Pope Leo XIV. Hear them in a varied repertoire dedicated to the composers of the Sistine Chapel Choir. Concerts are this Thursday at St. Norbert Church in Northbrook, Friday at the St. John Cantius Church in Chicago, Saturday at the St. Raphael Catholic Church in Naperville, and Sunday at the Desplaines Theater. Don't miss this once-in-a-lifetime concert experience. Tickets and details for all four concerts at AtheneumCenter.org. 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

Viola da Gambist Mary Springfels leading an ensemble and featuring bassoonist Michael McCraw in a concerto by Michel Corrette, the concerto titled The Phoenix. Stay with us for Exploring Music coming up at 7 o'clock this Tuesday evening and a great night of music ahead. Right now, the San Francisco Symphony, Herbert Blumstedt conducting the finale from the Inextinguishable. That's the Symphony No. 4 of Carl Nielsen on Classical WFMT.

From The Inextinguishable, the Symphony No. 4 of Carl Nielsen, we heard the finale. Herbert Blumstead leading the San Francisco Symphony Orchestra. I'm Candace Agree. Thank you for joining me this Tuesday afternoon. I hope you stay with us for a great night of music ahead here on Classical WFMT Chicago, 98.7 FM, HD1, WFMT.com, and the WFMT app. Exploring music coming up in just a few moments, I'll leave you with this classical miniature and wish you a wonderful evening.

Hello there, and welcome to Exploring Music. It's Bill McLaughlin here. We are continuing with our intrepid exploration of the symphonic form this week, Symphony No. 10. We've actually been doing this for 10 years now. As we wound up the show yesterday, I was delighted to find a piece by Karl Szymanowski, his Symphony No. 4, which is really kind of a little piano concerto. And I'm like a kid with a new toy. I wanted to hear a little bit more of that same piece. So let's start once again with the great pianist Leif Ove Andsnes, joined by the City of Birmingham Symphony under Sir Simon Rattle. This is the finale of Karl Szymanowski's Symphony No. 4, Sinfonia Concertante, music from 1932.